0: that is the Prajak Quartet performing string quartet number 2 in D minor from Bedrick Smetana on listener-supported KHFM, Santa Fe, Albuquerque. 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And then I'll be in right afterwards to host the rest of your afternoon. 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And then Sunday evenings, the Chicago Symphony Orchestra. 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
4: 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Maestro Guillermo Figueroa and the orchestra open the concert with Fanny Mendelssohn-Hensel's Overture in C Major, followed by Associate Concertmaster Ruxandra Marquardt taking center stage to perform Mozart's Turkish Violin Concerto No. 5. The performance and season end with Karl Orff's choral orchestral masterpiece, Carmina Burana, with the ensembles joined by a trio of soloists to present this iconic piece and its themes of wealth, nature, vices, and love. 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Tickets and information at 505-983-1414 or santafesymphony.org. Special thanks to Full Concert underwriters Ann Neuberger Aceves and Susan and Stephen Goldstein, Full Concert sponsors Ellen and Robert Vladim, and concert sponsors in part Dr. Thomas McCaffrey, Zella and Lawrence Cox, and Mary and John Machukas, in memory of Wanda A. Raver.
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0: Jack Van Geem and Nancy Zeltzman. That was the marimba duo performing Sonata Number 1 for piano, composed by Roger Sessions and arranged by Nancy Zeltzman. It's Amy O'Brien with you. 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So brothers Rafael and Gabriel Inglis, winners of the Jackie McGeehee Young Artist Competition. 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Stay with me. 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
3: the New Mexico Philharmonic. The NM Phil presents their final Popejoy concert of the season, Schumann and Mahler's Fifth, Saturday, May 16th, 6 p.m. at Popejoy Hall. NM Phil music director Roberto Minchuk leads the orchestra in a program featuring two trend-setting giants of symphonic music, Robert Schumann and Gustav Mahler. The program begins with Schumann's Violin Concerto featuring soloist Karen Gomio. Schumann's Violin Concerto, though composed in 1853, was not premiered publicly till 1937 and still not performed from Schumann's original manuscript until 1988. The program also includes Mahler's Symphony No. 5, premiered in 1905. Schumann and Mahler's Fifth, Saturday, May 16th, 6 p.m. at Popejoy Hall. Reserved seats and information at nmphil.org. 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

That was the Boston Symphony Chamber Players performing the third movement, the Allegro Vivace, from Octet for Strings and Winds, composed by Franz Schubert on listener-supported KHFM, Santa Fe, Albuquerque. It's Amy O'Brien. I'm going to be heading out the door in a few minutes. Never you fear. Great music the rest of the weekend, including the San Francisco Symphony coming up next. So stick around for that. And, of course, spend all weekend, all week, all day tuned in, whether it's on the radio, online, streaming, you name it, we've got you covered. I also want to remind you before I head out that love is louder than hate. Do yourself a favor and choose it every single day. Before I leave, I'm going to put on some Antonin Dvorak. Though best known for his symphonies, he also wrote a pretty remarkable set of piano pieces called Poetic Tone Pictures, and each one captures a mood or scene. And one of the most striking is On the Holy Mountain, which is both introspective and majestic, and it's unlike his more folk-driven works. It's inward, right? So you're going to hear some very broad, spacious harmonies. He was very spiritual and contemplative. And these pieces were actually never meant to be flashy concert show pieces. He wrote them as musical sketches that invite a listener to imagine their own story or landscape. So here is On the Holy Mountain from Dvorak's Poetic Tone Pictures, performed by Leif Ove Onsnes on piano. Once again, have a tremendous rest of your weekend, and thank you for being tuned in to listener-supported 95.5 KHFM, Classical Public Radio.

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2: Welcome to Davies Symphony Hall for another broadcast concert by the San Francisco Symphony. I'm Rick Malone, and tonight guest conductor Kazuki Yamada leads the symphony, symphony chorus, and soloists in what may be the most popular requiem ever written. You'll also hear the U.S. premiere of a musical response to the COVID pandemic, and pianist Alain Grimaud joins the orchestra for Maurice Ravel's contribution to the Jazz Age. Composer Dai Fujikura was born in Japan, but has been based in London since his teens. His music spans media, crosses genre lines, and sometimes features electronics, Japanese instruments, and European period instruments in the creation of what he calls musical utopias, which have been described as a fantastical, playful, and childlike striving for a world which is within the grasp of our sensory imagination, but outside the realms of the phenomenal world. End quote. Entwine was commissioned by the West German Radio Symphony Orchestra of Cologne during the early months of the COVID-19 pandemic and had its world premiere there by that ensemble in June of 2021. Fujikura says, quote, "I was asked to write a 5-minute orchestral work expressing the current world situation. I began to see that the topic of this orchestral work should be about touch, the physical touch we can no longer take for granted, and how we can feel socially awkward now just by stepping out of the door and having to make sure we are standing far enough away from the other people in the street. I wanted to create an orchestral work where musical materials pass through from one instrument to another, like one hand to another, sharing, gathering, even ending up by being a crowd. Some

Something we have all missed since the beginning of 2020, and something we now realize is what all humans need to live to the next day. End quote. You'll hear themes, gestures, and sounds all passing, sliding, and dovetailing between players and sections, leading to a huge chorale that then recedes into an ether of quietly twinkling harmonics. Kazuki Yamada is music director of the City of Birmingham Symphony and also artistic and music director of the Monte Carlo Philharmonic. He's making his San Francisco Symphony debut with these performances, and now here he is joining the orchestra to open this concert with the U.S. premiere of Entwine by Dai Fujikura.

You've just heard the U.S. premiere of Entwine, written in 2021 by Dai Fujikura. Guest conductor Kazuki Yamada led the San Francisco Symphony. Kazuki Yamada was born in Kanagawa, Japan. He studied music at Tokyo University of the Arts and won first prize in the 51st International Besançon Competition for Young Conductors in 2009. During his studies, he worked closely with Seiji Ozawa, which he says helped to underline the importance of what he calls his Japanese feeling for Western classical music. He continues to work and perform in Japan every season with the NHK Symphony and Yomiuri Nippon Symphony, although he now resides in Berlin. Dai Fujikura has won numerous awards, including the 2005 Vienna International Composition Prize, the 2007 Paul Hindemith Prize, and 2017 Silver Lion for Innovation in Music at the Venice Biennale. His works include four operas, four piano concertos, along with other concertos, and they have been performed by the Tokyo Philharmonic, BBC Symphony, London Sinfonietta, City of Birmingham Symphony Orchestra, and International Contemporary Ensemble, among many others. Recordings of his music are available through his own label, Minibel Records. In a moment, Kazuki Yamada will return with pianist Alain Grimaud for Maurice Ravel's contribution to the Jazz Age. You're listening to a broadcast concert by the San Francisco Symphony from Davies Symphony Hall. I'm Rick Malone. Maurice Ravel was fascinated by intricate machines. His father was an engineer who helped refine the internal combustion engine, and Ravel himself collected wind-up toys and loved to invent things for the children of his close friends. His piano concerto in G starts with a whack of a slapstick, which is a lot like the sound of a wind-up toy itself, and the rhythms of the piece often imitate mechanical sounds. Ravel wrote this concerto to play on an American tour in 1928, but he didn't finish it until 4 years after the tour. While he was in the U.S., though, he became a great admirer of George Gershwin's music. The two eventually became good friends, and Gershwin had actually asked Ravel to give him composition lessons at one point, but Ravel declined, saying, "Why be a second-rate Ravel when you can be a first-rate Gershwin?" End quote. There are echoes of Gershwin and American jazz all through Ravel's concerto. Ravel once said, "The music of a concerto should, in my opinion, be lighthearted and brilliant, and not aim at profundity or dramatic effects," end quote. And the concerto in G definitely supports this point of view, except for the very lyrical and profound slow movement. The startling contrast is part of what gives this unique concerto its brilliance and wonder. Ravel had also originally called the work a divertissement, which would usually indicate a much lighter piece, but he eventually changed it to concerto because he said the title concerto should be sufficiently clear. End quote. Pianist Alain Grimaud has recorded this work twice, both with David Zinman and the Baltimore Symphony and with Jesus Lopez Cobos and the Royal Philharmonic. And now you hear the applause as she joins Kazuki Yamada and the San Francisco Symphony to play the Piano Concerto in G by Maurice Ravel.

0: That was the Piano Concerto in G by Maurice Ravel. Alain Grimaud was the soloist, and the San Francisco Symphony was led by guest conductor Kazuki Yamada. When Ravel first played this piece on tour in 1932, he almost always was asked to play the concerto's finale again as an encore. Alain Grimaud was born in Aix-en-Provence and was accepted unanimously to the Paris Conservatory at the age of 13. In 1985, when she was 16, she won first prize in piano at the conservatory and made her first recordings of music by Rachmaninoff. She made her debut with the Paris Orchestra in 1987, her U.S. debut in 1990, and her San Francisco Symphony debut in 1993, playing Ravel's Concerto in G. Alain Grimaud's recent projects include a focus on Ukrainian composer Valentin Silvestrov, as well as on the connection between Robert Schumann, Clara Schumann, and Johannes Brahms. She has been an exclusive artist for Deutsche Grammophon since 2002, and her many recordings have earned her the Cannes Classical Recording of the Year, Choc du Monde de la Musique, Diapason d'Or, Grand Prix du Disque, Record Academy Prize from Tokyo, MIDEM Classic Award, and the Echo Award, among many others. Her contributions have been recognized by the French government, which admitted her to the Ordre National de la Légion d'Honneur at the rank of Chevalier. Alain Grimaud currently lives in Switzerland, and when she's not performing, she devotes her energies to the Wolf Conservation Center, which she founded in upstate New York, the Worldwide Fund for Nature, the International Children's Camp Villa Sans Souci, Amnesty International, and Musicians for Human Rights. She's also written two books about her life in music and with wildlife, Variations Sauvages and Leçons Particulières. I'll be back in a moment with the second half of this concert by Kazuki Yamada and the San Francisco Symphony, welcoming the symphony chorus and soloists for what may be the most popular requiem ever written.
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0: Welcome back to Davies Symphony Hall for the second half of this broadcast concert by the San Francisco Symphony with guest conductor Kazuki Yamada. I'm Rick Malone. Gabriel Fauré once said, quote, "My requiem was composed for nothing, for fun, if I may be permitted to say so," end quote. But he did have an ulterior motive. Fauré was not a fan of church music in general, and he especially loathed secular music that had been rewritten with words acceptable for services. Fauré himself was a very spiritual person, but his human side sometimes got him in trouble with his employers. He once held one of the most prestigious church organist jobs in Paris, but was dismissed for sneaking out for a cigarette during the sermons one too many times. Most 19th century requiems are large-scale, almost theatrical works that highlight the divine judgment, the day of wrath when sinners will be separated from the holy and cast into eternal damnation. Fauré's requiem emphasizes human feeling, compassion, and tenderness. He wrote, "People have said my requiem did not express the terror of death. Someone called it a lullaby of death. But that's the way I perceive death, as a happy release, an aspiration to the happiness of beyond, rather than a grievous passage," end quote. As it turned out, Fauré's requiem was finished 5 years after his father's death and 2 months after his mother's, and it was first performed in 1890 at the funeral of a friend. The San Francisco Symphony and Symphony Chorus are on stage, and now here are tonight's soloists, Liv Redpath and Michael Samuel, followed by guest conductor Kazuki Yamada, music director of the City of Birmingham Symphony and also artistic and music director of the Monte Carlo Philharmonic. This is The Requiem by Gabriel Fauré.

You've just heard Gabriel Fauré's Requiem. Kazuki Yamada conducted the San Francisco Symphony and Symphony Chorus with soloists Liv Redpath and Michael Sungel. And now Kazuki Yamada welcomes Jenny Wong to the stage, director of the San Francisco Symphony Chorus. Soprano Liv Redpath was a finalist at the 2019 Operalia competition and received second prize, the Special French Opera Prize, and audience favorite at the 56th Tenor Vignas International Contest. A graduate of Harvard University and the Juilliard School, she was a Domingo Colburn Stein Young Artist with the Los Angeles Opera, and this performance marks her San Francisco Symphony debut. Bass baritone Michael Sungel was awarded a Richard Tucker Career Grant, was a Metropolitan Opera National Council Audition Grand Finalist, and won the Dallas Opera Guild Vocal Competition. He's an alumnus of the Houston Grand Opera Studio, San Francisco's Marilla Opera Program, and the Filene Young Artist Program at Wolf Trap Opera. He currently resides in San Francisco with his wife and son, and made his San Francisco Symphony debut in December of 2012. Once again, guest conductor Kazuki Yamada, Jenny Wong, director of the San Francisco Symphony Chorus, soprano Liv Redpath, and bass baritone Michael Sungel. Recorded live at Davies Symphony Hall in September 2011, Michael Tilson Thomas leads the San Francisco Symphony in Igor Stravinsky's ballet Petrushka.

Igor Stravinsky's ballet, Petrushka. Michael Tilson Thomas led the San Francisco Symphony, recorded live at Davies Symphony Hall in September 2011. You've been listening to a broadcast concert of the San Francisco Symphony from Davies Symphony Hall, featuring soprano Liv Redpath and bass baritone Michael Samuel joining the symphony and symphony chorus for the Requiem by Gabriel Fauré. You also heard the U.S. premiere of Entwine by Dai Fujikura and the Piano Concerto in G by Maurice Ravel with soloist Alain Grimaud. The orchestra was led by guest conductor Kazuki Yamada. These broadcast concerts are produced by the San Francisco Symphony and music director Esa-Pekka Salonen, president Priscilla B. Geislin, and chief executive officer Matthew Spivey. This

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1: I'd like to share a song with you here by Karl Maria von Weber called Abendsegen, the evening blessing. The day has put off its finery for now, night puts on its brown garments, and spreads its shadows over all the world to give welcome repose. This is sung by Thomas Hampson.

Thomas Sampson was the baritone, Jeffrey Parsons the pianist, and that is a song by Carl Maria von Weber called Abendsegen, or Evening Blessing. I'm Peter Van de Graaff. I've chosen music here that I think you'll enjoy. I hope that you will. Aaron Copland, one of the composers, will hear a complete performance of his Dance Panels. And we have some music of Haydn now, not Joseph, but his younger brother, Mikhail Haydn. This is a D major flute concerto played by István Zsolt Nagy, flute, and the Austro-Hungarian Haydn Orchestra, directed by Adam Fischer.

D Major Flute Concerto by Mikhail Haydn. That was the Austro-Hungarian Haydn Orchestra, Adam Fischer conducting, and István Zsolt-Nedzs was the flutist. Let's hear a bit more for flute. This is by the Canadian composer William Macaulay, one of his five miniatures.

of Five Miniatures by William McCauley. That was Joseph Mariano, flute, and the Eastman Rochester Orchestra led by Howard Hanson. I'm actually very excited about sharing this next piece with you. It's rarely heard Aaron Copland, very approachable Aaron Copland, written in 1959, and it's a complete ballet of his, although a ballet which has no story or doesn't paint any picture, as in, say, Appalachian Spring. It's called Dance Panels. It was Jerome Robbins who suggested to Aaron Copland that he write the piece. We're going to hear it played by the Orchestra of St. Luke's, led by Dennis Russell Davies. Dance Panels of Aaron Copland.

1959 music of Aaron Copland, rarely heard. I don't know why. It's called Dance Panels, a ballet without plot. And that was performed by the Orchestra of St. Luke's, Dennis Russell Davies conducting. Jerome Robbins suggested that Copland write that work. After that quiet ending, here is some Sousa.

0: The Wallace Collection by John Wallace and A March by John Philip Sousa. That one's called Manhattan Beach March.
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0: Some quite colorful music ahead as we're going to listen to musical depictions of fountains. And we begin with this, one of three myths, also called three poems, Opus 30 by the Polish composer Karol Szymanowski. This is the first of them, The Fountain of Arethuse. And Ulf Hilscher is the violinist with Michel Bierhoff piano.

impressionistic music, but by a Polish composer, Karol Szymanowski, wrote that, the first of his three myths or poems, The Fountain of Arethusa. It was played by Ulf Hirscher, violin, and Michel Behrhoff, piano. Fountains have served as a musical inspiration many times over the years. We have one of the best-known examples right here, as this is the first of the three symphonic poems inspired by Rome, by Ottorino Respighi, The Fountains of Rome. And we're going to hear it performed by the Pittsburgh Symphony Orchestra. The conductor here is Lauren Mazel.

Lauren Mazel conducting there the Pittsburgh Symphony Orchestra in the symphonic poem by Ottorino Respighi, The Fountains of Rome. Speaking of fountains in Rome, here is a musical depiction of another Roman fountain, that of the Acqua Paola, but this is by American composer Charles Tomlinson Griffiths, the third of his four Roman sketches, James Tocco, piano.

one of the four Roman sketches by Charles Tomlinson Griffiths, the third of them, The Fountain of the Acqua Paola, played by James Tocco. Here's a little dance by Gasparo Zanetti of 17th century Italy.

a group called The Whole Noise, playing that Galleria by Gasparo Zanetti of early Italy. We could have just kept going on with music inspired by fountains. There's been so much of it, but let's hear something different now. This is by a man who was born in France, but to a French mother and a British father. His name is Georges Ancelot, or Ancelot, depending on where you are. He's born in 1784, lived to 1853. He wrote a great deal and is best known for his chamber music, and here's an example of that. It's a string quintet, two violins, a single viola, and two cellos. We're going to listen to members of the French National String Sextet.

We've been listening to music from the early 19th century from France by a composer who had a French mother and an English father, Georges Ancelot, his name, specialized in writing chamber music. There's a good example of it. His string quintet, Opus 68, number 27. And we heard the members of the French National String Sextet. A little bit of music by Alexander Scriabin, the Russian composer. This is one of a couple of poems. It is played by pianist Joseph Villa.

0: It's called Strangeness. It's by Alexander Scriabin, one of two piano pieces. Joseph Villa played it.
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0: The composer whose music we're going to hear now for just a few minutes is much better known as a conductor and maybe even as a double bassist. His name is Serge Koussevitzky, but he wrote this chanson triste, sad song. Gary Carr, double bass, Harmon Lewis, piano.

Gary Carr, double bass, Harmon Lewis, piano, and the Chanson Triste, the sad song by Serge Koussevitzky. Your host, Peter Vandegraaff, speaking here. I've selected some pieces for you, all with the title Sad Song, either in Russian or French or Spanish. We have something now which is given a French title, Chant Triste, sad song, by Russian composer Anton Arensky. This is scored for cello and orchestra. And Peter Vispelvay solos with the Netherlands Philharmonic, Lawrence Renz conducting.

That's music by the Russian composer Anton Arensky, the Chant Triste, Sad Song, played by Peter Vispelvay and, no, not the strings of the Netherlands Philharmonic, as I erroneously said, but rather on the harmonium, Paolo Giacometti accompanied. Another sad song, Chanson Triste, from 1893 by another Russian composer, in fact, almost exact contemporary of Anton Arensky. This man's name is Vasily Kalinnikov. And now we do hear the Moscow Symphony conducted by Kerry Stratton.

The brief chanson triste, sad song by Vasily Kalinnikov, played by the Moscow Symphony, conducted by Kerry Stratton. And by the way, we're going to listen to a major Russian work in just a little bit, Tchaikovsky's Souvenir of Florence. But another sad song, this time it's by a Cuban composer, Canción Triste by Carlos Fariñas, born in 1934, and this is played by Manuel Barrueco.

The Canción Triste by Carlos Fariñas, a Cuban composer, played by Manuel Barrueco. One more sad song, the Chanson Triste by Henri Duparc, sung by Ellie Ameling and joined by the San Francisco Symphony conducted by Edo DeVart.

Ellie Ameling, soprano, and the San Francisco Symphony Edo de Vart, the conductor, the Chanson Triste, Sad Song by Henri Duparc. This is simply called Triste or Sad by Telemann.

Triste or Sad by Telemann, with Michaela Petri and Hannah Petri performing. Well, Tchaikovsky had a particularly enjoyable trip to Italy, and as a result wrote a few pieces, including this, the Souvenir de Florence, the Remembrance of Florence. He wrote it for string sextet, but we're going to hear it played by a full string orchestra now, the Auvergne Orchestra, led by Jean-Jacques Contereau.

Music originally just for six string players, pairs of violins, violas, and cellos by Tchaikovsky. He called that the Souvenir de Florence, the remembrance of Florence after a trip to Italy. Played there, of course, by a full string orchestra, the Auvergne Orchestra was led by Jean-Jacques Cantereau. Here's a song by a 19th century Danish composer, Peter Arnold Heise. Title of this is Your Father Shall Not Scold. Inger Dam Jensen is the soprano.

Damari McGill playing the flutes, Anthony McGill the clarinet. And first joined by Michael McHale, they performed this very famous music originally written for a voice, wordless voice and piano by Sergei Rachmaninoff. It's been arranged innumerable times. It is the famous Vocalese.

We will often hear that music arranged for a solo instrument and accompaniment, but rarely two solo instruments and accompaniment. There we have the vocalese of Sergei Rachmaninoff with the brothers Damari and Anthony McGill and pianist Michael McHale. The main work ahead will be the Symphony No. 2, a much-loved symphony of Alexander Borodin. Right now, Damari McGill, Anthony McGill, Michael McHale perform this Sonatina by American composer Paul Schoenfield.

fun piece by Paul Schoenfield is the Sonatina for flute, clarinet, and piano. And the performers were the brothers, Damari McGill, flute, Anthony McGill, clarinet, pianist Michael McHale. Now accompanied by the Chicago Youth Symphony, Alan Tinker, the conductor. Once again, we have Damari McGill, flute, and Anthony McGill, clarinet. And this time, it's music of Camille Saint-Saëns, the Tarantella.

0: Damari McGill flutes, Anthony McGill clarinets, Chicago Youth Symphony, and Alan Tinker conducting The Tarantella by Camille Saint-Saëns.
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0: One more Tarantella before we turn to a great Russian symphony. Athanasius Kircher, little-known lutenist composer, wrote this Tarantella. It's played by Lutz Kirchhoff.

Tarantella is a dance brought about by supposedly the bite of the tarantula originating in Naples, Italy. And there we had an example of a tarantella by Athanasios Kircher, played by Lutz Kirchhoff. Here's one of the great 19th century Russian symphonies by a composer who did not write a lot of music because he was a professional and very successful chemist. His name is Alexander Borodin. And this is his symphony number 2 in B minor with Sir Simon Rattle and the Berlin Philharmonic.

Symphony No. 2 by Russian composer Alexander Borodin. He wrote a complete first symphony, which is rarely heard, and an incomplete third symphony, but the work we heard there, one of his masterpieces. That performance was by the Berlin Philharmonic, and the conductor was Sir Simon Rattle. Second symphony of Borodin. One rarely hears music from Macedonia. This is by Bojana Petrovic Aleksova, born in 1985. It's a preludium.

0: 2005, the Macedonian composer Bojana Petrovic Aleksova wrote that prelude, part of the Pieces for Piano.
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Steinhammer. This is the second of his sentimental romances. Henning Kragerud, violin, the Dallas Sinfonietta, Bjarte Engeset, the conductor.

It's from a disc called Nordic Violin Favorites on the Naxos label. In this case, one of the sentimental romances by late 19th, early 20th century Swedish composer Wilhelm Steinhammer. Henning Kragerud violin, the Dallas Sinfonietta, and Bjarte Engeset was the conductor. More Swedish music coming up. Before we get to the Andante Cantabile, arranged from the first string quartet by Tchaikovsky, here is an Andante Cantabile, arranged from the first string quartet by another 19th century composer, the Swedish, although German-trained, Ludwig Norman. This is the Helsingborg Symphony, conducted by Hans-Peter Frank.

originally music for string quartet from the Quartet Number 1 of Ludwig Norman, a Swedish composer of the 19th century. The Helsingborg Symphony was directed by Hans-Peter Frank. That is the Andante Cantabile movement, the only one which was arranged from that quartet. Tchaikovsky also arranged his Andante Cantabile from his first string quartet. He arranged it, well, it's been arranged a few times, but in this case it's for cello and orchestra. Mstislav Rostropovich is joined by the Berlin Philharmonic.

Stislav Rostropovich, cello and the Berlin Philharmonic, in Tchaikovsky's own arrangement of what was originally the slow movement of his first string quartet, the Andante Cantabile. This is a similar character in the work of Chopin. It's called the Chant Élégiaque, the elegiac song, one of 18 pieces for piano, Opus 72, and Mikhail Pletnyov performs this.

And there again, Mikhail Pletnyov, this time with the baton in hand, leading the Russian National Orchestra in a brief excerpt from the third act of Tchaikovsky's The Sleeping Beauty Ballet. Let's get back now to Swedish music and hear music by a man named Adolf Wiklund. He lived from 1879 to 1950, and in 1917 he wrote this Piano Concerto No. 2. Greta Eriksson, piano. The Swedish Radio Symphony, Stig Westerberg, the conductor, music of Adolf Wiklund.

Greta Eriksson and the Swedish Radio Symphony, led by Stig Westerberg, performing that Piano Concerto No. 2, written in 1917 by the Swedish composer Adolf Wiklund. It's also from Sweden, but it's from the Baroque. It's by Johan Helmich Roman, a dance called a bourée, played by Göran Zülcher.

0: from the Swedish Baroque. We don't often hear music from that era and place. Johann Helmich Roman wrote that bourrée. Göran Zilcher played it.
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0: We're going to listen to music by the youngest son of Johann Sebastian Bach in just a few minutes, Johann Christian Bach. Here's something which Bach composed for the organ, but it was transcribed for the piano by Ferruccio Busoni, who did a lot of such transcribing. In fact, once his wife was introduced as Mrs. Bach Busoni, because so often you see that, Bach/Busoni. Here is his transcription of Nun komm der Heiden Heiland, played by Alfred Brendel.

Johann Sebastian Bach composed that as a chorale prelude based on the melody Nun komm der Heiden Heiland, Now Come Thou Savior of the Heathens. And it was transcribed by Ferruccio Busoni for piano, and it was played by Alfred Brendel. Now to one of the sons of Bach. This is a

Sinfonia Concertante. It's really a double concerto for violin, cello, and orchestra by Johann Christian Bach. The soloists are Ildikó Lina and Judit Kis-Domonkos with the Camerata of Budapest, and Hans-Peter Gmür is the conductor.

Kamerade Budapest with soloists Ildikó Lina and Judit Kis-Domonkos, with Hans-Peter Gemüre conducting, and that is music of Johann Christian Bach, youngest son of Johann Sebastian Bach, his Sinfonia Concertante in A major. Here's music which his father composed, but it's been orchestrated by Leopold Stokowski, the very famous chorale melody Wachet auf, sometimes translated Sleepers Awake. Bournemouth Symphony Orchestra, led by José Cerebrier.

José Sorabrier and the Bournemouth Symphony Orchestra with Bach's setting of the chorale melody Wachet auf, Sleepers Awake, orchestrated by Stokowski. Just a moment or two, we're going to listen to a symphony by a composer who greatly admired Bach and actually used a chorale melody in the symphony we're going to hear, the Symphony No. 2 by Onegger. Here is a Bach setting of a chorale, Gelobet seist du Jesu Christ. And this is Lionel Rogge at the Silbermann Organ in Arlesheim, Germany.

Bach himself played on that organ. That is one of his chorale preludes from the Little Organ Book, played by Lionel Rog. I wanted to play this next piece for you. There is a trumpet part in it, but it's a symphony for string orchestra. When the trumpet comes in, it represents hope in the midst of adversity. And this is music from 1941, very deeply felt composition by the Swiss-born French composer who was living in Paris during those difficult, difficult years, Arthur Honegger. We're going to listen to his symphony number 2 now, performed by I Musici de Montréal, led by Yuli Turovsky. The trumpeter is James Thompson.

The trumpet at the end there playing that chorale melody representing hope in the midst of adversity. And that was the Symphony No. 2 for strings, except for the very, very end there. James Thompson performing the trumpet part with I Musici di Montréal, directed by Yuri Turovsky. That music written in Paris in 1941-42, during those very, very dark days by Arthur Honegger, and written for Paul Zacher and his Basel Chamber Orchestra, which gave the premiere shortly thereafter. Having heard that triumphant trumpet at the end, playing that blaring major key prelude, this is called The Triumphant One. It's by Jean-Philippe Rameau. Albert Fuller plays it.

0: The Triumphant One by Jean-Philippe Rameau, played by Albert Fuller.
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0: A bit later on, we're going to get to a Shostakovich symphony, the number 9. And music of Verdi now, including a real surprise coming up in just a bit. First, though, from his opera Louisa Miller, a scene between the characters Walter and Wurm, sung by Ildar Abdrazakov and Jeffrey Salvas, with the Montreal Metropolitan Orchestra led by Yannick Nézet-Séguin.

Caria, my blood, my life I would give, referring to his son. From Louisa Miller by Giuseppe Verdi. That was sung by Ildar Abdrazakov and the Montreal Metropolitan Orchestra led by Yannick Nézet-Séguin. When we think of names such as Verdi and Ponchielli, we think of operatic music, but so we have a couple of caprices to hear, one of each of those composers. This one, rarely heard music by Verdi. The Caprice for Bassoon and Orchestra, with Andrea Magnani and the Verdi Orchestra, led by Riccardo Chailly.

The Caprice for, or Capriccio for bassoon and orchestra by Giuseppe Verdi, at least attributed to him. Really a theme in variations. That was Andrea Magnani performing with, appropriately, the Giuseppe Verdi Orchestra of Milan, directed by Riccardo Chailly. Another Caprice by another Italian composer, famous for at least one opera, La Gioconda, it's called. This is by Amilcare Ponchielli, as we hear his Capriccio for oboe and piano now. Heinz Holliger, oboe, and Gabriel Bürgen, piano.

If you've ever heard the opera or part of the opera, La Gioconda by Amilcare Ponchielli, and wondered what else did he write? Well, there you have it. He wrote also, among other things, that Capriccio, Caprice, and it was played by Heinz Holliger, oboe, and Gabriel Bürgen, piano. Now to music of Dmitri Shostakovich. First, this prelude played by Olli Mustonen.

pianist Olli Mustonen performing one of the 24 Preludes, Opus 34 by Dmitri Shostakovich. At the end of World War II, Stalin fully expected Dmitri Shostakovich to write some enormous Ninth Symphony. That's where he was in his numbered symphonies. One thinks of the Beethoven Ninth, and he expected such a work from Shostakovich. But instead, Shostakovich responded with what is his slightest work, the shortest of all his symphonies, a very lighthearted piece, and Stalin was not happy about that at all, apparently. Here is that Symphony No. 9 by Shostakovich with the Boston Symphony led by Andris Nelsons.

Performance by the Boston Symphony Orchestra, Andris Nelson's The Conductor, and music by Dmitri Shostakovich, the lightest and shortest of all of his symphonies. That was the Symphony No. 9, which came directly after World War II, expressing the joy and relief of the end of the conflict. Here is some music by Bach now. It is, it's called here a scherzo, but it actually comes from the keyboard partita number 3 in A minor, and has been arranged here for Russian folk instruments, the trio Voronezh, performing this music of Bach.

0: Trio Voronezh, performing that music by Bach on Russian folk instruments, originally part of a keyboard partita or suite.
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0: I have music for you here from around 1600, a set of galliards by Erasmus Wittmann for recorders.

Concertus Musicus of Denmark, with that music by Erasmus Wittmann, composed around 1600. We heard a collection of galliards and dances, all of them, for some reason, named after women. I often hear from classical music lovers that they want to hear Baroque trumpet music. Well, I'm going to satisfy you in a big way if you're one of those people by playing a work for no less than seven solo trumpets here. This is a concerto in D by Johann Ernst Altenburg. And the principal trumpeter, also the conductor of the New York Trumpet Ensemble, is Gerard Schwartz.

Gerard Schwartz and Associates of the New York Trumpet Ensemble, with that music by German Baroque composer Johann Ernst Altenburg, a seven-trumpet concerto. Here's a piece from Baroque France, which also features the trumpets. It's called Consort of Trumpets for the Festivities on the Canal at Versailles, written by Michel Richard de Lalande. This is Jean-François Payard leading his chamber orchestra.

Jean-François Payard led his chamber orchestra in that Consort of Trumpets by Michel Richard de Lalande. The complete title of that is Consort of Trumpets for the Festivities on the Canal at Versailles, as de Lalande was one of the composers for Louis XV. And he loved waterborne amusements, apparently. This is Bach's Air for Trumpets.

Canadian Brass playing that music attributed to Bach called here the Air for Trumpets. Peter Van de Graaff here with you, and I'm happy to bring you this ballet music next. We're going to hear all of Act One of a ballet, which is really a collaborative effort of a 19th century Frenchman and a 20th century Englishman. The music is mostly by Ferdinand Hérold. I was born in 1791, but John Lansbury wrote some of his own music here. He also used some Donizetti music to create this ballet called La Fille Mal Gardée, the poorly kept girl, but a girl and her fiancé trying to get together. The Royal Liverpool Philharmonic Orchestra here is conducted by Barry Wordsworth as we hear all of Act One from this ballet. It premiered, by the way, at Royal Ballet at Covent Garden in 1960.

performance of Act One of the ballet by Erol and some by Donizetti, some Rossini in there, all arranged by John Lansbury. The ballet is called La Fille Mal Gardée, The Poorly Kept Girl. Barry Wordsworth conducted the Royal Liverpool Philharmonic. Here's an anonymous dance from 14th century Italy.

0: That's the ensemble called Symphony, and an anonymous dance called a Trotto from 14th century Italy.
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0: Before we hear in just a few minutes a concerto grosso after music of Domenico Scarlatti by Charles Avison, an English composer, we have music by Domenico Scarlatti's father, Alessandro Scarlatti. Here is a sonata in four parts in D minor played by Musica Pacifica.

Sonata in four parts in D minor by a composer who is not known for his instrumental music, rather for his operas and oratorios and cantatas. One of the greatest composers of his day, so regarded, Alessandro Scarlatti, his name, and Musica Pacifica played that four-part sonata in D minor. I'm Peter van de Graaff. We're going to go to Hollywood later on. The music of Domenico Scarlatti was enormously popular towards the end of his life and then a little bit beyond that. There was a composer in England where Scarlatti's music was particularly famous named Charles Avison, who took several of the Scarlatti sonatas, several of the hundred of them, and arranged them for orchestras or orchestra into a series of concerti grossi. Here's the ninth of the set of 12 based on Scarlatti sonatas by Avison, played by the English Concert, conducted by Trevor Pinnock.

the English concert conducted by Trevor Pinnock with that music by Charles Avison, but based on the sonatas of Domenico Scarlatti, the Concerto Grosso number 9. From Scarlatti to Corelli, great violinist of his day, which is about the same time as Scarlatti. This is a sarabanda played on the piano by Felicia Blumenthal.

pianist Felicia Blumenthal and that arrangement of a Sarabande movement from a Concerto Grosso by Arcangelo Corelli. We go to Hollywood now and begin with the suite from a ballet called The Hollywood Suite, which takes you backstage onto a soundstage in Hollywood, and it's basically about a stand-in who's worked hard to get ready for a shoot, and then the star comes in and works for a minute or two and leaves, and it's the stand-in who does all the work. This is Musica Ferdi Grofei, and the Bournemouth Symphony is conducted by William Stromberg, The Hollywood Suite.

The Bournemouth Symphony Orchestra, directed by William Stromberg, in a suite from a ballet of 1938, which is set on a Hollywood stage. It's called the Hollywood Suite, and it's music of Ferdi Grofé. As long as we're in Hollywood, let's fast forward a few years to 1960 and hear a suite from the film The Adventures of Huckleberry Finn, which featured Tony Randall, Neville Brand, Mickey Shaughnessy, Judy Canova, Buster Keaton. The music was written by Jerome Moras. And this is the City of Prague Philharmonic, conducted by Paul Bateman, in a suite from the movie.

Suite from the 1960 film score, music by Jerome Moras. The movie's The Adventures of Huckleberry Finn. And the City of Prague Philharmonic was conducted by Paul Bateman. From one more film score, Max Steiner, one of the great composers of such music, wrote the music for The Charge of the Light Brigade, and this is the Moonlight music from that movie, the Brandenburg Philharmonic, led by Richard Kaufman.

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0: This is Peter Van de Graaff, your host, and I'm going to bring to you music of a group of six French composers from the early 20th century who rallied around Jean Cocteau. He really gathered them together, and they followed in the path of Eric Satie with his absurdisms and his simplicity of music. Their names are Poulenc, Onegar, Taillefer, Auric, Millot, and Duret. We're going to hear them each separately and then all together in a ballet which they composed, each of them writing a different part of the ballet. Let's begin with Francis Poulenc, his two marches and an intermezzo played by the Paris Orchestra led by Georges Prêtre.

Paris Orchestra, Georges Prêtre conducting. We heard music of Francis Poulenc, two marches, and an intermezzo. This is Peter Van de Graaff with some music by the group of French composers known as Les Six, the Six. We're going to hear a performance of some music by Arthur Honegger. Ahead, we have some Taillefer, Auric, Millot. We're going to put them all together in the ballet called The Marriage at the Eiffel Tower. Here is some music of Arthur Honegger for solo flute. It's called The Dance of the Goat, and it's played by Emily Bainan.

That was a performance by Emily Bainen, flute. Music by the Swiss composer Arthur Honegger, the Goat Dance, Danse de la Chèvre. Honegger, of course, a member of a group called Les Six. In fact, this is from a disc called The Album of Les Six. And it included Poulenc and Mio and Auric and Duret, Honegger, as we just heard, and this composer, the only woman in the group, Germaine Taillefer. We'll hear her image or images from 1918. The conductor of the group is Nicole Paiement.

Nicole Paiement with that music of Germaine Taillefer, Nicole being the conductor of Images, Images of 1918. Germaine Taillefer, member of the group of French composers rallying around Jean Cocteau, called Les Six, the Six. Another member was Georges Auric, and here's a foxtrot he composed, performed by Peter Topercher. It's called Farewell, New York.

It's not hard to hear the influence of Eric Satie in that music. And he was really the guiding light of the group of French composers known as Les Six, including Millau and Poulenc and Honegger, and this man, Georges Auric. We heard his foxtrot, Adieu, New York, played by Peter Topercher. One of the better known of the group of Les Six. And by the way, we're going to hear a ballet, which includes all of the composers working together. But before we hear that, this by Darius Milhaud, his Brazilian-inspired Scaramouche for saxophone and orchestra. Jiří Hlavač is the saxophonist with an orchestra led by Peter Altrichter.

That Brazilian-inspired music by Darius Milhaud, Scaramouche, played by Yiji Hlavach, saxophone, and an orchestra led by Peter Altrichter. We've been hearing music by members of the group called Les Six, and we have in just a moment or two a ballet by five of the six members. The only one who didn't contribute to the ballet we're going to hear was this last composer, as we've been hearing music by all of Les Six. His name is Louis Duret, and he was about to secede from the group to concentrate on his communist cause. This is one of his three Basque songs, however. Marcel Qui Verrait is the tenor.

One of three Basque songs by Louis Duret, text by Jean Cocteau. I hope you've been getting an idea of the music of Les Six, very French, very anti-romantic, and reflecting modern popular culture in many ways. It was in 1920 that the Swedish Ballet asked for a new stage work for their upcoming Paris performances, and Jean Cocteau gathered his group around him, with the exception of Louis Duret. Five of the Six, or Les Six, composed each a section of a one-act ballet, which is called The Wedding on the Eiffel Tower. And we're going to hear the whole ballet now. This is conducted by Jeffrey Simon, who leads the Philharmonia Orchestra.

We've heard a ballet by five of the six members of Les Six, a group of French composers. It's called The Wedding on the Eiffel Tower. That was Jeffrey Simon conducting the Philharmonia Orchestra. The five members were Georges-Auric Darius Milhaud, Francis Poulenc, Germaine Taillefer, and Arthur Honegger, all contributing one or two numbers to that ballet. Here's a dance by an anonymous composer from 17th century Spain. It's called a jota, and it's played by harpist Nuria Lopez Areni.

0: a Jota Spanish dance from an anonymous manuscript of the 17th century, played by Nuria López Areni.
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2: Música Antigua de Albuquerque, presenting Alphabet Soup, a concert of medieval and Renaissance music by composers whose names start with all the different letters of the alphabet, and yes, including Q and X. Repertoire includes composers such as Josquin des Prez and Jean Mouton, whilst discovering composers whose works are rarely encountered in concerts. For example, music by the medieval composer known only as Queldric, found in the English Old Hall manuscript from the early 15th century. Saturday, May 16th, 4:30 p.m. at St. Bede's Episcopal Church in Santa Fe, and Sunday, May 17th, 4:30 p.m. at St. Michael and All Angels Episcopal Church in Albuquerque. Música Antigua de Albuquerque is a nonprofit organization. This project is supported in part by New Mexico Arts, a division of the Department of Cultural Affairs, and by the National Endowment for the Arts. Alphabet Soup. Tickets and information at 505-842-9613 or musica-antigua.org.
3: Good morning. Happy Sunday to you all. I'm Kathleen Rich. I'm coming to you from my home studios here in Santa Fe, and it is now time for the Sacred Hours. We'll begin with Johann Sebastian Bach and his cantata number 87, Bis ihr habt ihr nichts gebeten in meinen Namen. And that means, until now, you have asked for nothing in my name. He composes in Leipzig for the fifth Sunday after Easter, had its premiere there on May 6th, 1725. It's performed here by Ton Kopman and Amsterdam Baroque Orchestra and Chorus. Enjoy!

You just heard Ton Koopman and the Amsterdam Baroque Orchestra and Chorus in Johann Sebastian Bach's Cantata No. 87. Dies Jahr habt ihr nichts gebeten in meinen Namen. Until now, you have asked for nothing in my name, which had its premiere in Leipzig on May 6th, 1725. I'm Kathleen Rich. These are the Sacred Hours here on Listener Supported 95.5 KHFM Classical Public Radio. Continuing on, we now have Vespers of Wolfgang Amadeus Mozart, his Solemn Vespers for a Confessor, which he wrote in 1780. Performed here by Christopher Hogwood in the Academy of Ancient Music.

0: Christopher Hogwood, conducting the Academy of Ancient Music in the Solemn Vespers for Confessor, Kirschel number 339 of Wolfgang Amadeus Mozart that he wrote in 1780. I'm Kathleen Rich. 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Coming up after the break, choral music of Robert Nathaniel Dett.
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1: the New Mexico Philharmonic. The NM Phil presents their final Popejoy concert of the season, Schumann and Mahler's Fifth, Saturday, May 16th, 6 p.m. at Popejoy Hall. NM Phil music director Roberto Minchuk leads the orchestra in a program featuring two trend-setting giants of symphonic music, Robert Schumann and Gustav Mahler. The program begins with Schumann's Violin Concerto featuring soloist Karen Gomio. Schumann's Violin Concerto, though composed in 1853, was not premiered publicly till 1937 and still not performed from Schumann's original manuscript until 1988. The program also includes Mahler's Symphony No. 5, premiered in 1905. Schumann and Mahler's Fifth, Saturday, May 16th, 6 p.m. at Popejoy Hall. Reserved seats and information at nmphil.org. The New Mexico Philharmonic. Experience the excitement.
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The London Voices singing Son of Mary by composer Robert Nathaniel Dett. I'm Kathleen Rich, and these are the Sacred Hours here on Listener Supported 95.5 KHFM. Coming up in the 8 o'clock hour, we'll have the Western Wind Mass of John Tavener, as well as sacred music of Gerald Finzi and Guillaume Defay. So stay tuned.

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1: Música Antigua de Albuquerque, presenting Alphabet Soup, a concert of medieval and Renaissance music by composers whose names start with all the different letters of the alphabet, yes, including Q and X. Repertoire includes composers such as Josquin des Prez and Jean Mouton, whilst discovering composers whose works are rarely encountered in concerts. For example, music by the medieval composer known only as Queldric, found in the English Old Hall manuscript from the early 15th century. Saturday, May 16th, 4:30 p.m. at St. Bede's Episcopal Church in Santa Fe, and Sunday, May 17th, 4:30 p.m. at St. Michael and All Angels Episcopal Church in Albuquerque. Música Antigua de Albuquerque is a nonprofit organization. This project is supported in part by New Mexico Arts, a division of the Department of Cultural Affairs, and by the National Endowment for the Arts. Alphabet Soup. Tickets and information at 505-842-9613 or musica-antigua.org.
2: Hello again, I'm Kathleen Rich. I'm coming to you from my home studios here in Santa Fe. Hope you're having a lovely Sunday morning. And I would like to take this personal moment and wish my mother a very happy Mother's Day. We'll now open the 8 o'clock Sacred Hours with the Western Wind Mass of English composer John Tavener. It's called the Western Wind Mass because he used the secular tune of the Western Wind as the basis for this Mass. It is performed here by Peter Phillips and the Talus Scholars. Enjoy.

Peter Phillips and the Talus Scholars with the Western Wind Mass of English composer John Tavener. I'm Kathleen Rich, and KHFM is your home for performance today. 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Now, on our sacred hours, we have Lo, the Fool, Final Sacrifice, written by Gerald Finzi. Performed here by Christopher Robinson and the choir of St. John's College, joined by organist Christopher Witten.

0: The choir of St. John's College, conducted by Christopher Robinson and accompanied by Christopher Witten in Gerald Finzi's Lo, the Fool, Final Sacrifice. I'm Kathleen Rich. You can reach me at kathleen@khfm.org. If you'd like to send an email, I'd love to hear from you. Coming up after the break, we'll have a motet of Guillaume Defay.
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3: the New Mexico Philharmonic. The NM Phil presents their final Pope Joy concert of the season, Schumann and Mahler's Fifth, Saturday, May 16th, 6 p.m. at Pope Joy Hall. NM Phil music director Roberto Minchuk leads the orchestra in a program featuring two trend-setting giants of symphonic music, Robert Schumann and Gustav Mahler. The program begins with Schumann's Violin Concerto featuring soloist Karen Gomio. Schumann's Violin Concerto, though composed in 1853, was not premiered publicly till 1937 and still not performed from Schumann's original manuscript until 1988. The program also includes Mahler's Symphony No. 5, premiered in 1905. Schumann and Mahler's Fifth, Saturday, May 16th, 6 p.m. at Pope Joy Hall. 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Experience the excitement.
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1: 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The symphony's 42nd season closes with a program highlighted by a quartet of featured artists. Maestro Guillermo Figueroa and the orchestra open the concert with Fanny Mendelssohn-Hensel's Overture in C Major, followed by Associate Concertmaster Ruxandra Marquardt taking center stage to perform Mozart's Turkish Violin Concerto No. 5. The performance and season end with Karl Orff's choral orchestral masterpiece, Carmina Burana, with the ensembles joined by a trio of soloists to present this iconic piece and its themes of wealth, nature, vices, and love. Saturday, May 9th, 7 p.m., and Sunday, May 10th, 4 p.m. at the Lenzic. Tickets and information at 505-983-1414 or santafesymphony.org. Special thanks to Full Concert underwriters Ann Neuberger Aceves and Susan and Stephen Goldstein, Full Concert sponsors Ellen and Robert Vladim, and concert sponsors in part Dr. Thomas McCaffrey, Zella and Lawrence Cox, and Mary and John Machukas, in memory of Wanda A. Raver.
2: Good morning. Happy Sunday to you all. I'm Kathleen Rich. I'm coming to you from the KHFM studios in my closet, and we are finishing up the sacred hours this morning. We'll begin the 9 o'clock hour with a Mass in D major of Antonin Dvorak, composed in 1887. It's also known as the Lujani Mass, after the chapel in Lujani for which it was written, and originally composed for soloist, choir, and organ, and he would expand it about 5 years later for an orchestra version. It is performed here by Valery Belyansky and the Russian State Symphonic Orchestra and Chorus. Enjoy!

0: Valery Polyansky and the Russian State Symphonic Orchestra and Chorus in the Mass in D Major, the Lujani Mass of Antonin Dvorak, which was completed in 1887. I'm Kathleen Rich. You can reach me at kathleen@khfm.org if you'd like to send an email. I'd love to hear from you. Coming up next, an Ave Maristella.
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1: Música Antigua de Albuquerque. Presenting Alphabet Soup, a concert of medieval and Renaissance music by composers whose names start with all the different letters of the alphabet, and yes, including Q and X. Repertoire includes composers such as Josquin des Prez and Jean Mouton, whilst discovering composers whose works are rarely encountered in concerts. For example, music by the medieval composer known only as Queldric, found in the English Old Hall manuscript from the early 15th century. Saturday, May 16th, 4:30 p.m. at St. Bede's Episcopal Church in Santa Fe, and Sunday, May 17th, 4:30 p.m. at St. Michael and All Angels Episcopal Church in Albuquerque. Música Antigua de Albuquerque is a nonprofit organization. This project is supported in part by New Mexico Arts, a division of the Department of Cultural Affairs, and by the National Endowment for the Arts. Alphabet Soup. Tickets and information at 505-842-9613 or musica-antigua.org. 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

Dennis Schrock conducting the Santa Fe Desert Chorale in an Ave Maristella of Trond Kverno. I'm Kathleen Rich. These are the Sacred Hours here on Listener Supported 95.5 KHFM. And with that, my time is done. I have enjoyed sharing this morning of sacred music with you. I will be back again tomorrow morning at 10 a.m. for the second part of Performance Today. I hope you'll join me for that. But there is more great music on the way. So stay tuned for your Sunday Baroque with host Suzanne Bona. Have a lovely rest of your day, and thanks for listening.

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1: It's Sunday Baroque. I'm Suzanne Bona. There's a saying that the most important thing a father can do for his children is to love their mother. Johann Sebastian Bach lived up to that ideal twice. His beloved first wife, Maria Barbara, died, leaving him a single parent. And then he met his equally beloved second wife, Anna Magdalena, who raised all the surviving children from his first marriage and had 13 more with him. On this Mother's Day, you will hear some of the music Bach gave as a gift to his beloved wife, the supermom.

The original manuscript of Johann Sebastian Bach's six suites for unaccompanied cello was lost. However, there is a copy made by Anna Magdalena, Bach's second wife, and cellist Matt Heimowitz feels it is the most faithful copy of the composer's original. This is Matt Heimowitz playing the prelude and fugue from Bach's cello suite number 1 based on Anna Magdalena's manuscript.

From his 2015 album, The Cello Suites, According to Anna Magdalena, cellist Matt Heimowitz played the prelude and fugue from Johann Sebastian Bach's Suite No. 1 for unaccompanied cello. The cellist played from a part that had been copied out by Johann Sebastian Bach's second wife, Anna Magdalena.

Recorder player Michala Petri, her mother, Hannah Petri, and her brother, David Petri, performed Georg Philipp Telemann's Sonata No. 3 in F minor. This is an arrangement of a song called Oh Dear Mother, What Shall I Do? It's from Francesco Barsanti's collection of old Scots tunes.

cellists Sarah Freiberg and Colleen McGarry-Smith and harpsichordist Michael Sponzeller played Francesco Barsanti's arrangement of the old Scots tune, Oh Dear Mother, What Shall I Do? Sunday Baroque is on Facebook. You can like our page and follow us there. And you can also check us out online at sundaybaroque.org. 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
1: the New Mexico Philharmonic. The NM Phil presents their final Popejoy concert of the season, Schumann and Mahler's Fifth, Saturday, May 16th, 6 p.m. at Popejoy Hall. NM Phil music director Roberto Minchuk leads the orchestra in a program featuring two trend-setting giants of symphonic music, Robert Schumann and Gustav Mahler. The program begins with Schumann's Violin Concerto featuring soloist Karen Gonyo. Schumann's Violin Concerto, though composed in 1853, was not premiered publicly till 1937 and still not performed from Schumann's original manuscript until 1988. The program also includes Mahler's Symphony No. 5, premiered in 1905. Schumann and Mahler's Fifth, Saturday, May 16th, 6 p.m. at Popejoy Hall. Reserved seats and information at namphil.org. The New Mexico Philharmonic. Experience the excitement.
2: 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When she became Johann Sebastian Bach's second wife, Anna Magdalena became stepmom to the surviving children from his first marriage and had 13 more with him. The singer and keyboard player was also copyist for some of her husband's compositions. As a token of his love and affection, Bach gave the supermom something he made himself, two folders of music composed by him and by a variety of other composers. Pianist Rochelle Sonnet plays the Partita No. 3, which was included in Bach's Anna Magdalena notebook.

From her 2022 album Bach to Black, Volume Number 2, pianist Rochelle Sennett played Johann Sebastian Bach's keyboard partita Number 3. The late singer Montserrat Figueras was mom to Ariana, a harpist and singer, and Ferran, who also sings. Their father is viola da gamba player Jordi Savall. And this is their family collaboration on a performance of a 13th century song of a friend.

0: Soprano Montserrat Figueras, her children, Ariana and Ferran, and her husband, Jordi Savall, performed the 13th century song, All Those Who Count Themselves Friends of Love. 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
0: 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Hilla Pearl is a viol player and a teacher who formed her musical ensemble, Sirius Viols, and the group includes her daughter, Martha Pearl, and one of her students, Raka Hess. The Sirius Viols play Winter Air and Galliard by Christopher Simpson.

Viola da Gamba players Hilla Pearl, her daughter Martha Pearl, and Frauke Hess played the air and Galliard from the Winter Suite by 17th century English composer Christopher Simpson. The vocal group Anonymous Four sings music that was copied out in the early 1300s. The music was sung by nuns at a Spanish convent. This is one of the night songs, Mother of the Father and Daughter.

anonymous four, sang Mother of Your Father and Daughter, Source of Joy of Women and Wondrous Star of the Sea. It's one of the night songs sung by nuns at a 14th century Spanish convent. Sunday Baroque is produced at the Richard P. Garmany Classical Music Production Suite at WSHU in Fairfield, Connecticut, by Julie Fredino, Jennifer Basher, Sabrina Garone, Ann Lopez, and I'm Suzanne Bona. This is Sunday Baroque. The Bach family were not the only ones to follow in the family tradition of professional music making. For example, harpist Gudrun Haag and her daughter Babette have an ensemble together called Arparimba. Coming up on Sunday Baroque, you'll hear a selection on their album From Baroque to Rag, Impressions for Harp and Marimba.

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1: It's Sunday Baroque. I'm Suzanne Bona. The roots of our celebration of Mother's Day go back to two pivotal people and events. In the pre-Civil War years, West Virginia mom Ann Reeves Jarvis helped establish Mother's Day work clubs to help women learn to care for their children. And later she organized Mother's Friendship Day to bring together moms of former Union and Confederate soldiers after the war. Then in 1870, abolitionist and poet Julia Ward Howe wrote her Mother's Day proclamation, imploring mothers to unite in promoting peace. We're celebrating Mother's Day today with some musical moms and their talented kids.

Cellist Susan Marshall Peterson had a long and successful career as a member of the Cincinnati Symphony Orchestra cello section from 1977 until her retirement in 2022. The Buffalo native was educated at the Curtis Institute of Music and at Boston University. She's a mother of three, and her son Adam is also an accomplished musician. This is their performance of an adagio by Johann Sebastian Bach.

Cellist Susan Marshall Peterson and her son, pianist Adam Peterson, played the Adagio section from Johann Sebastian Bach's Toccata, Adagio, and Fugue. That's catalog number 564. This is Sunday Baroque, funded by Newport Mansions, protecting, preserving, and presenting an exceptional collection of house museums and landscapes in one of the most historically intact cities in America, Newport, Rhode Island, newportmansions.org. Gudrun Haag is a harpist, and her daughter Babette plays marimba, and together they are duo arparimba. They play everything from transcriptions to original contemporary works.

The mother-daughter harp and marimba ensemble duo Arparimba played a sonata by 18th century composer Angelo Conti. Trio Medieval sings an anonymous English tune from medieval times about spiritual motherhood.

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1: the New Mexico Philharmonic. The NM Phil presents their final Pope Joy concert of the season, Schumann and Mahler's Fifth, Saturday, May 16th, 6 p.m. at Pope Joy Hall. NM Phil music director Roberto Minchuk leads the orchestra in a program featuring two trend-setting giants of symphonic music, Robert Schumann and Gustav Mahler. The program begins with Schumann's Violin Concerto featuring soloist Karen Gonyo. Schumann's Violin Concerto, though composed in 1853, was not premiered publicly till 1937 and still not performed from Schumann's original manuscript until 1988. The program also includes Mahler's Symphony No. 5, premiered in 1905. Schumann and Mahler's Fifth, Saturday, May 16th, 6 p.m. at Pope Joy Hall. Reserve seats and information at nmphil.org. The New Mexico Philharmonic. Experience the excitement.
2: Sunday Baroque is funded by the Friends of Sunday Baroque, whose generous contributors include the New Family Trust in memory of Joan Cockrell New. Johann Sebastian Bach's Orchestral Suite No. 2 gets a fresh take from flutist Eugenia Zukerman, harpsichordist Anthony Newman, and the Shanghai Quartet.

Flutist Eugenia Zuckerman, harpsichordist Anthony Newman, and the Shanghai Quartet played Johann Sebastian Bach's Orchestral Suite No. 2. Eugenia Zuckerman has quite a resume: acclaimed flutist, author of both fiction and nonfiction books, journalist. She's also a proud mom whose two daughters are also accomplished musicians. This is Ariana Zuckerman with the American Bach Soloists singing "There Were Shepherds Abiding in the Fields" from George Frideric Handel's oratorio, Messiah.

0: Ariana Zuckerman sang "There Were Shepherds Abiding in the Fields" from George Frideric Handel's oratorio Messiah with the American Bach Soloists, conducted by Jeffrey Thomas. Our website has a lot more about the music you're hearing today. 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
2: Música Antigua de Albuquerque, presenting Alphabet Soup, a concert of medieval and Renaissance music by composers whose names start with all the different letters of the alphabet, and yes, including Q and X. Repertoire includes composers such as Josquin des Prez and Jean Mouton, whilst discovering composers whose works are rarely encountered in concerts. For example, music by the medieval composer known only as Queldric, found in the English Old Hall manuscript from the early 15th century. Saturday, May 16th, 4:30 p.m. at St. Bede's Episcopal Church in Santa Fe, and Sunday, May 17th, 4:30 p.m. at St. Michael and All Angels Episcopal Church in Albuquerque. Música Antigua de Albuquerque is a nonprofit organization. This project is supported in part by New Mexico Arts, a division of the Department of Cultural Affairs, and by the National Endowment for the Arts. Alphabet Soup. Tickets and information at 505-842-9613 or musica-antigua.org.
0: 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Sylvia Abramovitz and Jonathan Dunford met in the early 1980s when they were both studying viol with Jordi Savall at the Schola Cantorum in Basel, Switzerland. In 1984, they formed an ensemble together, and in 1988, their duo became a trio with the birth of their son, Thomas Dunford. He is an outstanding lutenist. The three collaborated on this suite by Marin Marais.

0: viol player Sylvia Abramovitz, her husband, also a viol player, Jonathan Dunford, and their son, lutenist Thomas Dunford, played a suite by Maram Marais. Sunday Baroque is produced at WSHU in Fairfield, Connecticut, and funded by the Richard P. Garmany Fund at Hartford Foundation for Public Giving, providing support to institutions that are committed to enriching lives in Connecticut, including Theater Works and Hartford Chorale. Our production team is Julie Ferdino, Jennifer Basher, Sabrina Garone, Ann Lopez, and I'm Suzanne Bona. This is Sunday Baroque. The ensemble Les Capsburg Girls recorded music by three dynamic, talented women who juggled musical careers and motherhood. Twice widowed Francesca Caccini supported her kids as a musician in the Medici court. 17th century Italian singer and lutenist Barbara Strozzi supported her four children, self-publishing her music. And Francesca Campana was a musician and mom born and raised in Rome. Coming up on Sunday Baroque, you'll hear their artistry.
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0: It's Sunday Baroque. I'm Suzanne Bona. Mother's Day has been celebrated each year on the second Sunday in May as an official holiday in the United States for well over a century. All the composers you hear on this program every week had mothers, but today you'll hear music by composers who were themselves mothers, including Elizabeth Claude Jacquet de la Guerre, Barbara Strozzi, Princess Anna Amalia, and Francesca Caccini.

Venice-born singer and composer Antonia Paduani Bembo studied with Francesco Cavalli at first, and then she pursued her musical career in France, where she became part of the inner circle of privileged performers who entertained the music-loving King Louis XIV. The group Harmony of the Spheres performs a psalm setting by Antonia Bembo.

Harmony of the Spheres, and soprano soloist Miho Kamiya performed a psalm setting by the Venetian singer and composer Antonia Paduani Bembo. This is Sunday Baroque, funded by the Friends of Sunday Baroque, including Rita Sackett, in loving memory of her husband, Mark. Elisabeth Claude Jacquet de la Guerre was a virtuosa organist and harpsichordist from a musical family. She was also a composer, the first woman to compose an opera in France. Elisabeth Claude Jacquet de la Guerre married Marin de la Guerre, who was also a harpsichordist, organist, and composer from a musical family, and they had a son, who was also musically talented. This is one of her sonatas, played by Héloïse Gaillard and Ensemble Amaryllis.

Eloise Gaillard and Ensemble Amaryllis played the Sonata in G Major from 1707 by Elisabeth-Claude Jacquet de la Guerre, composer, harpsichordist, organist, and mom. We post detailed music lists, usually with links about some of the performers and composers. The website also has an archive of many years' worth of interviews I've done with interesting people, mostly musicians. That's the podcast section. And there's even an online audio stream, so you can hear today's show again later this week. It's sundaybaroque.org.

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1: the Santa Fe Symphony Orchestra and Chorus, presenting Carmina Burana, Saturday, May 9th, 7 p.m., and Sunday, May 10th, 4 p.m. at the Lenzing. The Symphony's 42nd season closes with a program highlighted by a quartet of featured artists. Maestro Guillermo Figueroa and the orchestra open the concert with Fanny Mendelssohn-Hensel's Overture in C Major, followed by Associate Concertmaster Ruxandra Marquardt taking center stage to perform Mozart's Turkish Violin Concerto No. 5. The performance and season end with Karl Orff's choral orchestral masterpiece, Carmina Burana, with the ensembles joined by a trio of soloists to present this iconic piece and its themes of wealth, nature, vices, and love. Saturday, May 9th, 7 p.m., and Sunday, May 10th, 4 p.m. at the Lenzing. Tickets and information at 505-983-1414 or santafesymphony.org. Special thanks to Full Concert underwriters Ann Neuberger Aceves and Susan and Stephen Goldstein, Full Concert sponsors Ellen and Robert Vladim, and concert sponsors in part Dr. Thomas McCaffrey, Zella and Lawrence Cox, and Mary and John Machukas, in memory of Wanda A. Raver.
2: 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Princess Wilhelmina of Bayreuth was an accomplished lute player and a composer. She was a mother of one daughter. She also wrote and published her memoir. Princess Wilhelmina's compositions include an opera, some chamber music, and this harpsichord concerto played by Camerata Oresund.

0: Camerata Orison's 2025 album is called In Wilhelmina's Footsteps, and it refers to Princess Wilhelmina of Bayreuth. She composed that harpsichord concerto. This is Sunday Baroque.
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3: Música Antigua de Albuquerque, presenting Alphabet Soup, a concert of medieval and Renaissance music by composers whose names start with all the different letters of the alphabet, and yes, including Q and X. Repertoire includes composers such as Josquin des Prez and Jean Mouton, whilst discovering composers whose works are rarely encountered in concerts. For example, music by the medieval composer known only as Queldric, found in the English Old Hall manuscript from the early 15th century. Saturday, May 16th, 4:30 p.m. at St. Bede's Episcopal Church in Santa Fe, and Sunday, May 17th, 4:30 p.m. at St. Michael and All Angels Episcopal Church in Albuquerque. Música Antigua de Albuquerque is a nonprofit organization. 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Alphabet Soup. Tickets and information at 505-842-9613 or musica-antigua.org.
0: 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Princess Anna Amalia of Prussia and her older brother King Frederick the Great were close as children, bonding over their shared love of music, but they grew apart as adults. And when she secretly married and became pregnant, her brother annulled the marriage and sent her to an abbey. Her flute sonata is one of the princess's rare surviving compositions.

flutist Emmanuel Paud, cellist Jonathan Manson, and harpsichordist Trevor Pinnock played the flute sonata by Princess Anna Amalia of Prussia. From their album Vox Femine, the ensemble Les Capsper Girls include music by Francesca Caccini, Francesca Campana, and Barbara Strozzi, three dynamic, talented 17th century women who juggled careers as composers, performers, and mothers.

0: From their album Vox Femine, Les Capsper Girls perform music by three early working moms, Francesca Campana, Francesca Caccini, and Barbara Strozzi. You can follow Sunday Baroque on Instagram for fun throwbacks and lots of photos. We're at Sunday_Baroque. Sunday Baroque is produced at the Richard P. Garmany Classical Music Production Suite at WSHU in Fairfield, Connecticut, by Julie Fredino, Jennifer Basher, Sabrina Garone, and Anne Lopez. I'm Suzanne Bona. This is Sunday Baroque.
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2: the Santa Fe Symphony Orchestra and Chorus, presenting Carmina Burana, Saturday, May 9th, 7 p.m., and Sunday, May 10th, 4 p.m. at the Lenzing. The Symphony's 42nd season closes with a program highlighted by a quartet of featured artists. Maestro Guillermo Figueroa and the orchestra open the concert with Fanny Mendelssohn-Hensel's Overture in C Major, followed by Associate Concertmaster Ruxandra Marquardt taking center stage to perform Mozart's Turkish Violin Concerto No. 5. The performance and season end with Karl Orff's choral orchestral masterpiece, Carmina Burana, with the ensembles joined by a trio of soloists to present this iconic piece and its themes of wealth, nature, vices, and love. Saturday, May 9th, 7 p.m., and Sunday, May 10th, 4 p.m. at the Lenzing. Tickets and information at 505-983-1414 or santafesymphony.org. Special thanks to Full Concert underwriters Ann Neuberger Aceves and Susan and Stephen Goldstein, Full Concert sponsors Ellen and Robert Vladim, and concert sponsors in part Dr. Thomas McCaffrey, Zella and Lawrence Cox, and Mary and John Machukas, in memory of Wanda A. Raver.

Welcome. I'm Brent Stevens, and I'm happy you could share part of this afternoon with me. We have 6 hours of the finest music ahead to keep us company, so thank you for being here. This is Sunday Afternoon with Brent.

In 1876, Philadelphia hosted the Philadelphia Centennial Exhibition, the first World's Fair to be held in the United States. In 1876, America was celebrating its centennial, and get this, 9 million visitors came to see that Philadelphia Centennial Exhibition, which was about 19.5% of the United States population at the time. The exhibition opened on May 10, 1876. The concert was attended by President and Mrs. Ulysses S. Grant. After Hail to the Chief, the orchestra premiered a specially commissioned centennial march by composer Richard Wagner. Here's Varujan Kojan and the Hong Kong Philharmonic Orchestra with Wagner's American Centennial March.

Varujan Kojin and the Hong Kong Philharmonic Orchestra performed Richard Wagner's American Centennial March. That piece was composed for the Philadelphia Centennial Exhibition, first performed in front of President and Mrs. Ulysses S. Grant and an audience on May 10, 1876. Wagner did not come to Philadelphia for the premiere, but he gladly accepted the outrageous fee of $5,000 for that march. 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Here is the Allegro Vivace, the opening of Mendelssohn's String Quintet No. 2, performed by La Arcabidelli.

0: The Arcabidelli performed the first movement, Allegro Vivace, from Mendelssohn's String Quintet No. 2. Felix Mendelssohn's mother, Leah Salomon, was a sister of Jacob Salomon Bartholdy, and when the Jewish family converted to Christianity and she and her husband were baptized, they took the name Mendelssohn Bartholdy. 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
1: Shostakovich's 11th Symphony portrays a gripping chapter in Russian history, the moment in 1905 when soldiers fired on a crowd of peasants who came to protest the Tsar. 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That's next time with the CSO. I'm Lisa Simeone.
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0: the New Mexico Philharmonic. The NM Phil presents their final Popejoy concert of the season, Schumann and Mahler's Fifth, Saturday, May 16th, 6 p.m. at Popejoy Hall. NM Phil music director Roberto Minchuk leads the orchestra in a program featuring two trend-setting giants of symphonic music, Robert Schumann and Gustav Mahler. The program begins with Schumann's Violin Concerto featuring soloist Karen Gomio. Schumann's Violin Concerto, though composed in 1853, was not premiered publicly till 1937 and still not performed from Schumann's original manuscript until 1988. The program also includes Mahler's Symphony No. 5, premiered in 1905. Schumann and Mahler's Fifth, Saturday, May 16th, 6 p.m. at Popejoy Hall. Reserved seats and information at nmphil.org. 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Experience the excitement.
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I'm Brent Stevens. Christopher Parkening was born in Los Angeles, California. His mother was Betty Jean Marshall. A cousin on his mother's side, Jack Marshall, was a studio musician who introduced Parkening to the recordings of Andres Segovia when he was 11 years old. Here's Parkening with Iona Brown and the Academy of St. Martin in the Fields with the first movement of the Guitar Concerto in C major by Antonio Vivaldi.

0: Guitarist Christopher Parkening, Iona Brown leading the Academy of St. Martin in the Fields. That was the Allegro from the Guitar Concerto in C Major by Antonio Vivaldi. I'm Brent Stevens. Thank you for joining me here on KHFM, your home for classical music in New Mexico. Tarantella is a dance. It shares the root from tarantula, and it was the fevered dance of people who were bitten by a tarantula. What that has to do with romance, I'm not sure, but Ignaz Moscheles apparently found a connection. We'll hear his Romance and Tarantella next.
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4: Música Antigua de Albuquerque, presenting Alphabet Soup, a concert of medieval and Renaissance music by composers whose names start with all the different letters of the alphabet, and yes, including Q and X. Repertoire includes composers such as Josquin des Prez and Jean Mouton, whilst discovering composers whose works are rarely encountered in concerts. For example, music by the medieval composer known only as Queldric, found in the English Old Hall manuscript from the early 15th century. Saturday, May 16th, 4:30 p.m. at St. Bede's Episcopal Church in Santa Fe, and Sunday, May 17th, 4:30 p.m. at St. Michael and All Angels Episcopal Church in Albuquerque. Música Antigua de Albuquerque is a nonprofit organization. This project is supported in part by New Mexico Arts, a division of the Department of Cultural Affairs, and by the National Endowment for the Arts. Alphabet Soup. Tickets and information at 505-842-9613 or musica-antigua.org.
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I'm Brent Stevens. If you enjoyed the little bit of Vivaldi we heard just before the break, well, then you'll enjoy the next hour. We start with one of Vivaldi's flute concertos. We also have music for solo piano by Franz Liszt, music for winds by Joseph Haydn, and more. I'm Brent Stevens. Thanks for joining me, and stay tuned.

Hoedown from Aaron Copland's Rodeo, performed by the Santa Fe Guitar Quartet. By the way, if you're looking for a local performance of the Santa Fe Guitar Quartet, well, they're from Santa Fe, Argentina. I'm glad if you're in Santa Fe or Albuquerque or Ruidoso or Taos or Roswell or any of our cities where you can listen to KHFM. I'm glad you could join me this afternoon. I'm Brent Stevens, and I'm your host here until 7 o'clock.

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1: the New Mexico Philharmonic. The NM Phil presents their final Popejoy concert of the season, Schumann and Mahler's Fifth, Saturday, May 16th, 6 p.m. at Popejoy Hall. NM Phil music director Roberto Minchuk leads the orchestra in a program featuring two trend-setting giants of symphonic music, Robert Schumann and Gustav Mahler. The program begins with Schumann's Violin Concerto featuring soloist Karen Gomio. Schumann's Violin Concerto, though composed in 1853, was not premiered publicly till 1937 and still not performed from Schumann's original manuscript until 1988. The program also includes Mahler's Symphony No. 5, premiered in 1905. Schumann and Mahler's Fifth, Saturday, May 16th, 6 p.m. at Popejoy Hall. Reserved seats and information at nmphil.org. The New Mexico Philharmonic. Experience the excitement. Welcome to the 2 o'clock hour here on KHFM, your home for classical music in New Mexico. I'm Brant Stevens. Thanks for joining me on this Sunday afternoon, and happy Mother's Day to those of you who are hopefully being celebrated today. Vivaldi's flute concerto, La Notte, The Night, much like his Four Seasons, paints a musical picture. It begins in an ominous fashion with a flurry of ghostly spirits. The middle movement, Sleep, finally descends, and it's kind of like a dreamscape. And in the final movement, the sun comes up. Whoever the soloist is rouses the strings from a drowsy sleep, even though they apparently keep trying to fall back to sleep. Here is the flute concerto La Notte by Antonio Vivaldi with soloist Andrea Griminelli, conductor Jean-Pierre Rampal, and the English Chamber Orchestra.

Andrea Griminelli, flute, Jean-Pierre Rampal conducting the English Chamber Orchestra, the Flute Concerto RV 439 La Notte, The Night by Antonio Vivaldi. 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I'm Brand Stevens. Now we have pianist John Nakamatsu performing the Petrarch Sonnet 104 by Franz Liszt.

0: pianist John Nakamatsu performing the Petrarch Sonnet 104 by Franz Liszt. John Nakamatsu's mom is Karen Maeda Nakamatsu. And John, by the way, taught high school before beginning his successful career as a concert pianist. I'd like to wish a happy Mother's Day to everyone who is being celebrated today, and a special shout out to a mother in Santa Fe, Yuko Shimokawa, a talented violinist and the mother of a family of talented musicians, two of whom will be performing on the next 10 at 10 next Saturday. Our broadcast features the Arroyo Hondo Duo, Rafael and Gabriel Inglis, performing on piano and violin. That's live here, 10 a.m. next Saturday in the KHFM studios. 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
3: Música Antigua de Albuquerque, presenting Alphabet Soup, a concert of medieval and Renaissance music by composers whose names start with all the different letters of the alphabet, and yes, including Q and X. Repertoire includes composers such as Josquin des Prez and Jean Mouton, whilst discovering composers whose works are rarely encountered in concerts. For example, music by the medieval composer known only as Queldric, found in the English Old Hall manuscript from the early 15th century. Saturday, May 16th, 4:30 p.m. at St. Bede's Episcopal Church in Santa Fe, and Sunday, May 17th, 4:30 p.m. at St. Michael and All Angels Episcopal Church in Albuquerque. Música Antigua de Albuquerque is a nonprofit organization. This project is supported in part by New Mexico Arts, a division of the Department of Cultural Affairs, and by the National Endowment for the Arts. Alphabet Soup. Tickets and information at 505-842-9613 or musica-antigua.org.

Anshel Brusilov and the Bournemouth Symphony Orchestra performing Cantus Anime e Cordis by the Armenian-American composer Richard Yardoumian, mid-20th century composer who was born in Philadelphia. 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Here's the Ensemble Wien Berlin performing a Divertimento for Winds by Joseph Haydn.

0: Ensemble Wien Berlin performing Divertimento for Winds by Joseph Haydn. 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
0: The New Mexico Philharmonic. The NM Phil presents their final Pope Joy concert of the season, Schumann and Mahler's Fifth, Saturday, May 16th, 6 p.m. at Pope Joy Hall. NM Phil music director Roberto Minchuk leads the orchestra in a program featuring two trend-setting giants of symphonic music, Robert Schumann and Gustav Mahler. The program begins with Schumann's Violin Concerto featuring soloist Karen Gomio. Schumann's Violin Concerto, though composed in 1853, was not premiered publicly till 1937 and still not performed from Schumann's original manuscript until 1988. The program also includes Mahler's Symphony No. 5, premiered in 1905. Schumann and Mahler's Fifth, Saturday, May 16th, 6 p.m. at Pope Joy Hall. Reserved seats and information at nmphil.org. The New Mexico Philharmonic. Experience the excitement.
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Josephine Gandolfi performed that homage to William Levi Dawson by Zenobia Powell Perry. Zenobia Powell Perry, 20th century American composer, raised two children without a father. The first father left her while she was pregnant. The second one divorced her. She raised her second child while pursuing her advanced degrees and teaching as a professor and caring for her elderly mother. Happy Mother's Day to those of you who are hopefully being celebrated today and those of you who are supporting your mothers. 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I'm Brand Stevens. Coming up in the next hour of music, we'll have pieces by Claude Debussy, a piece you will definitely recognize by Debussy. We'll also have music of Amy Beach, Tommaso Albanoni, Francisco Tárrega, and more. I'm Brand Stevens. Thanks for joining me, and stay tuned.

Guitarist Enno Voorhorst performed Oración by Agustin Barrios. 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
1: Música Antigua de Albuquerque, presenting Alphabet Soup, a concert of medieval and Renaissance music by composers whose names start with all the different letters of the alphabet, and yes, including Q and X. Repertoire includes composers such as Josquin des Prez and Jean Mouton, whilst discovering composers whose works are rarely encountered in concerts. For example, music by the medieval composer known only as Queldric, found in the English Old Hall manuscript from the early 15th century. Saturday, May 16th, 4:30 p.m. at St. Bede's Episcopal Church in Santa Fe, and Sunday, May 17th, 4:30 p.m. at St. Michael and All Angels Episcopal Church in Albuquerque. Música Antigua de Albuquerque is a nonprofit organization. This project is supported in part by New Mexico Arts, a division of the Department of Cultural Affairs, and by the National Endowment for the Arts. Alphabet Soup. Tickets and information at 505-842-9613 or musica-antigua.org.
2: Welcome to the 3 o'clock hour here on KHFM, your home for classical music in New Mexico. When he was 40 years old, Debussy recalled that he had been destined for the life of a sailor. "It was only by chance that I was led away from it," Debussy wrote, "but I still have a great passion for the sea." The opening sketch of La Mer is soft, murky strings and harp layering on top of one another to build the texture. Soon the music brightens, winds dancing on a wave-like accompaniment in the strings. The second movement is quicker, with shifts in wind and spray audible in the music's shifts in volumes and texture. The last movement is a storm. The wind is played by a solo trumpet, and the sea theme is in the oboe and strings, and it all builds to a glorious finale. Gustavo Dudamel conducts the Los Angeles Philharmonic, Claude Debussy's La Mer.

0: Gustavo Dudamel conducting the Los Angeles Philharmonic, Claude Debussy's La Mer. Here at KHFM, we love to interact with our listeners. And if you'd like to interact with us, there's no easier way, perhaps, than right there on your mobile device. 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I'm Brent Stevens. I'd like to hear from you. You can also email me directly. I'm Brent, B-R-E-N-T, at khfm.org. 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
0: the New Mexico Philharmonic. The NM Phil presents their final Popejoy concert of the season, Schumann and Mahler's Fifth, Saturday, May 16th, 6 p.m. at Popejoy Hall. NM Phil music director Roberto Minchuk leads the orchestra in a program featuring two trend-setting giants of symphonic music, Robert Schumann and Gustav Mahler. The program begins with Schumann's Violin Concerto featuring soloist Karen Gomio. Schumann's Violin Concerto, though composed in 1853, was not premiered publicly till 1937 and still not performed from Schumann's original manuscript until 1988. The program also includes Mahler's Symphony No. 5, premiered in 1905. Schumann and Mahler's Fifth, Saturday, May 16th, 6 p.m. at Popejoy Hall. Reserved seats and information at namphil.org. The New Mexico Philharmonic. Experience the excitement.
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5: 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I'm the director of orchestras at the University of New Mexico. 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

Alan Feinberg performing Dreaming, a piece for piano by the talented pianist and composer Amy Beach. Amy Beach was born in New Hampshire. Her mother was Clara Imogen Marcy Cheney, and Amy was an only child who showed musical ability from a young age. 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We continue with the Oboe Concerto No. 3 by Tommaso Albinoni. Here are Anthony Camden, soloist, with John Georgiadis leading London Virtuosi.

0: Anthony Camden, oboe soloist, John Georgiadis leading London Virtuosi. That was the Oboe Concerto No. 3, Opus 7, by Tommaso Albinoni. Today is Mother's Day, Sunday, May 10th, 2026. Coming up after the break, another mother who balances motherhood and career, a performance by Rachel Barton Pine, coming up on KHFM.
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3: Música Antigua de Albuquerque, presenting Alphabet Soup, a concert of medieval and Renaissance music by composers whose names start with all the different letters of the alphabet, and yes, including Q and X. Repertoire includes composers such as Josquin des Prez and Jean Mouton, whilst discovering composers whose works are rarely encountered in concerts. For example, music by the medieval composer known only as Queldric, found in the English Old Hall manuscript from the early 15th century. Saturday, May 16th, 4:30 p.m. at St. Bede's Episcopal Church in Santa Fe, and Sunday, May 17th, 4:30 p.m. at St. Michael and All Angels Episcopal Church in Albuquerque. Música Antigua de Albuquerque is a nonprofit organization. This project is supported in part by New Mexico Arts, a division of the Department of Cultural Affairs, and by the National Endowment for the Arts. Alphabet Soup. Tickets and information at 505-842-9613 or musica-antigua.org.
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An arrangement by Ruggiero Ricci of Tárrega's Recuerdos de la Alhambra. The performer there was Rachel Barton Pine. 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I'm Brent Stevens. Coming up in the 4 o'clock hour, music of the French Baroque composer Jean-Marie Leclerc, Canadian composer André Mathieu, as the Finnish composer Jean Sibelius, and more. I'm Brent Stevens. Thanks for joining me, and stay tuned.

Eric Robertson, organ and Canadian brass, performed the Canzone Settimi Toni by Giovanni Gabrieli. I was away last weekend, as you may know. My thanks again to Jennifer and Eliana for sitting in for me. I was in Atlanta visiting my brother. My brother streams KHFM on his mobile phone and listens to us in his car, which means that he doesn't have to get up at 6 a.m. to hear Tanya Cole and those morning birds. He can start as late as 8 a.m. And by the way, he said he always likes listening to, what's that woman who broadcasts from her closet? That, of course, is Kathleen Rich. And yes, Mark, she really is in her closet when she broadcasts. I'm Brent Stevens. I'm coming to you from my home studios here in Albuquerque, New Mexico.

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1: Música Antigua de Albuquerque, presenting Alphabet Soup, a concert of medieval and Renaissance music by composers whose names start with all the different letters of the alphabet, and yes, including Q and X. Repertoire includes composers such as Josquin des Prez and Jean Mouton, whilst discovering composers whose works are rarely encountered in concerts. For example, music by the medieval composer known only as Queldric, found in the English Old Hall manuscript from the early 15th century. Saturday, May 16th, 4:30 p.m. at St. Bede's Episcopal Church in Santa Fe, and Sunday, May 17th, 4:30 p.m. at St. Michael and All Angels Episcopal Church in Albuquerque. Música Antigua de Albuquerque is a nonprofit organization. This project is supported in part by New Mexico Arts, a division of the Department of Cultural Affairs, and by the National Endowment for the Arts. Alphabet Soup. Tickets and information at 505-842-9613 or musica-antigua.org.
2: I'm Bryn Stevens. If you're just tuning in, thanks for joining us on this Sunday, May 10th, 2026. It is Mother's Day. We don't know who Jean-Marie Leclerc, the French Baroque composer's mother, was. We do know his father was a cellist and that he likely studied music at home. He left Lyon to go to Italy, study dance, and marry a dancer before he came back. He was active in Lyon. Then he left for a time to be the music director of the academy in Besançon. But Lyon jumped on that, hired him back, and continued to increase his salary over the years. Here is the Overture No. 1 for Trio by Jean-Marie Leclerc, performed by London Baroque.

Overture number 1 for trio by Jean-Marie Leclerc, performed there by London Baroque. Jean-Marie Leclerc lived in Lyon, ended up in Paris, and after his second marriage, he came to a bad end. He moved to a home in a disreputable neighborhood of Paris and was found stabbed to death. 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What a downer for Mother's Day, huh? Here is music of the Canadian composer André Mathieu, Concerto of Quebec, performed by pianist Alain Lefebvre with Yoav Talmy and the Quebec Symphony Orchestra.

0: Pianist Alain Lefebvre, conductor Yoav Talmy and the Quebec Symphony Orchestra, Concerto of Quebec by André Mathieu. I'm Bryn Stevens. I am so happy to be your host for the music on this Sunday. We have music, we had music of a French Baroque composer and just now a Canadian composer. We have music of perhaps the greatest of the Finnish composers, Jean Sibelius, right after the break.
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0: the New Mexico Philharmonic. The NM Phil presents their final Popejoy concert of the season, Schumann and Mahler's Fifth, Saturday, May 16th, 6 p.m. at Popejoy Hall. NM Phil music director Roberto Minchuk leads the orchestra in a program featuring two trend-setting giants of symphonic music, Robert Schumann and Gustav Mahler. The program begins with Schumann's Violin Concerto featuring soloist Karen Gomio. Schumann's Violin Concerto, though composed in 1853, was not premiered publicly till 1937 and still not performed from Schumann's original manuscript until 1988. The program also includes Mahler's Symphony No. 5, premiered in 1905. Schumann and Mahler's Fifth, Saturday, May 16th, 6 p.m. at Popejoy Hall. Reserve seats and information at namphil.org. The New Mexico Philharmonic. Experience the excitement.
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0: The Symphony No. 7 in C major, home key of C major, is by Jean Sibelius, a one-movement symphony written in 1924. Sibelius would live for 33 years after this work, but only composed one other major orchestral piece, his symphonic poem Tapiola. There is evidence that he was working on a Symphony No. 8 and probably burned whatever he had written. Here is the Symphony in One Movement, the Symphony No. 7 of Jean Sibelius. Maurice Abravanel conducts the Utah Symphony.

0: Symphony No. 7 in one movement, written in 1924 by the Finnish composer Jean Sibelius. Maurice Abravanel conducted the Utah Symphony. I'm Brent Stevens. I'm your host here on Mother's Day, May 10th, 2026, here on your home for classical music, KHFM, New Mexico's only dedicated 24-hour-a-day classical music station. 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
1: Música Antigua de Albuquerque, presenting Alphabet Soup, a concert of medieval and Renaissance music by composers whose names start with all the different letters of the alphabet, and yes, including Q and X. Repertoire includes composers such as Josquin des Prez and Jean Mouton, whilst discovering composers whose works are rarely encountered in concerts. For example, music by the medieval composer known only as Queldric, found in the English Old Hall manuscript from the early 15th century. Saturday, May 16th, 4:30 p.m. at St. Bede's Episcopal Church in Santa Fe, and Sunday, May 17th, 4:30 p.m. at St. Michael and All Angels Episcopal Church in Albuquerque. Música Antigua de Albuquerque is a nonprofit organization. This project is supported in part by New Mexico Arts, a division of the Department of Cultural Affairs, and by the National Endowment for the Arts. Alphabet Soup. Tickets and information at 505-842-9613 or musica-antigua.org.
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Marin Alsop conducted the Concordia Orchestra. That was the first movement, Subway Journey, of the Harlem Symphony by James P. Johnson. James P. Johnson grew up exposed to jazz and classical music in New York. He was a black American composer of the first half of the 20th century. James P. Johnson's mother was a maid. Happy Mother's Day. 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I'm Brent Stevens. Coming up in the 5 o'clock hour, we'll have music of Wolfgang Amadeus Mozart, local composer Bradley Ellingbow, the French composer Emmanuel Chabrier, and more. Thanks for joining us, and stay tuned.

Guitarist Steven Novacek performed a saudade by the Portuguese composer Radames Nathalie. 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I'm Brent Stevens. I'd like to hear from you. If there's something on your mind, you can always email me. I'm Brent, B-R-E-N-T, at khfm.org.

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1: the Santa Fe Symphony Orchestra and Chorus, presenting Carmina Burana, Saturday, May 9th, 7 p.m., and Sunday, May 10th, 4 p.m. at the Lenzing. The Symphony's 42nd season closes with a program highlighted by a quartet of featured artists. Maestro Guillermo Figueroa and the orchestra open the concert with Fanny Mendelssohn-Hensel's Overture in C Major, followed by Associate Concertmaster Ruxandra Marquardt taking center stage to perform Mozart's Turkish Violin Concerto No. 5. The performance and season end with Karl Orff's choral orchestral masterpiece, Carmina Burana, with the ensembles joined by a trio of soloists to present this iconic piece and its themes of wealth, nature, vices, and love. Saturday, May 9th, 7 p.m., and Sunday, May 10th, 4 p.m. at the Lenzing. Tickets and information at 505-983-1414 or santafesymphony.org. 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
2: I'm Brent Stevens. If you are just tuning in, thanks for joining us on this Sunday, May 10th, 2026. It is Mother's Day. Wolfgang Amadeus Mozart was the young prodigy. Probably most people know that Mozart's father took Mozart and sometimes his sister Nannerl on tours to promote them. What may be less known is that Mozart's mother, one, had to stay at home with Nannerl when Leopold was touring with only Mozart, which apparently irritated Mozart's mom very much. Her name was Anna Maria, by the way. And at other times, Anna Maria, again reluctantly, had to take Mozart herself on tour. One of those tours took them to Paris, where she contracted an unknown illness, including fever and deafness, and died 2 weeks later. It was 6 years after that, an event which shook Mozart up, that he composed the work we'll hear now. Here is the third movement, Allegro, from Mozart's Piano Concerto No. 15. Alfred Brendel is the soloist with Neville Marriner and the Academy of St. Martin in the Fields.

Alfred Brendel, pianist, Neville Mariner conducting the Academy of St. Martin in the Fields. That was the third movement of the Piano Concerto No. 15 by Wolfgang Amadeus Mozart. 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Here are the ensembles Albany Pro Musica and the American Modern Ensemble performing The Song of the Stars by Bradley Ellingbow.

0: Albany Pro Musica and American Modern Ensemble performing Bradley Ellingbow's The Song of the Stars. 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We have been here 72 years and counting, broadcasting classical music since 1954. I'm Brent Stevens. 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
1: Shostakovich's 11th Symphony portrays a gripping chapter in Russian history, the moment in 1905 when soldiers fired on a crowd of peasants who came to protest the Tsar. 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I'm Lisa Simeone.
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3: Música Antigua de Albuquerque, presenting Alphabet Soup, a concert of medieval and Renaissance music by composers whose names start with all the different letters of the alphabet, and yes, including Q and X. Repertoire includes composers such as Josquin des Prez and Jean Mouton, whilst discovering composers whose works are rarely encountered in concerts. For example, music by the medieval composer known only as Queldric, found in the English Old Hall manuscript from the early 15th century. Saturday, May 16th, 4:30 p.m. at St. Bede's Episcopal Church in Santa Fe, and Sunday, May 17th, 4:30 p.m. at St. Michael and All Angels Episcopal Church in Albuquerque. Música Antigua de Albuquerque is a nonprofit organization. 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Alphabet Soup. Tickets and information at 505-842-9613 or musica-antigua.org.
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The picturesque pieces are a set of 10 pieces for piano by Emmanuel Chabrier. Chabrier himself took 4 of the set and orchestrated to make his Suite Pastorale. Here's Hervé Niquet conducting the Monte Carlo Philharmonic.

0: Hervé Niquet and the Monte Carlo Philharmonic performed the Pastoral Suite by Emmanuel Chabrier. I'm Brent Stevens. I'm your host here Saturday mornings and Sunday afternoons. Thank you so much for joining me here on KHFM. We still have some time left in this 5 o'clock hour. I'm actually with you till 7 o'clock, and I've got music for organ and harp coming up.
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0: the New Mexico Philharmonic. The NM Phil presents their final Pope Joy concert of the season, Schumann and Mahler's Fifth, Saturday, May 16th, 6 p.m. at Pope Joy Hall. NM Phil music director Roberto Minchuk leads the orchestra in a program featuring two trend-setting giants of symphonic music, Robert Schumann and Gustav Mahler. The program begins with Schumann's Violin Concerto featuring soloist Karen Gomio. Schumann's Violin Concerto, though composed in 1853, was not premiered publicly till 1937 and still not performed from Schumann's original manuscript until 1988. The program also includes Mahler's Symphony No. 5, premiered in 1905. Schumann and Mahler's Fifth, Saturday, May 16th, 6 p.m. at Pope Joy Hall. Reserved seats and information at nmphil.org. The New Mexico Philharmonic. Experience the excitement.
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I'm Brand Stevens. We have just a little more than an hour left together in the 6 o'clock hour. We'll start with an overture by Verdi. We'll have music of Elizabeth Brown, Carl Maria von Weber, Johann Kaspar Mertz, and more. I'm Brand Stevens. Thanks for joining me, and stay tuned.

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1: Música Antigua de Albuquerque, presenting Alphabet Soup, a concert of medieval and Renaissance music by composers whose names start with all the different letters of the alphabet, and yes, including Q and X. Repertoire includes composers such as Josquin des Prez and Jean Mouton, whilst discovering composers whose works are rarely encountered in concerts. For example, music by the medieval composer known only as